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3: And it's been 25 years, but for so many people, that morning it feels like yesterday. And I'm sure like me, so many of you just cannot believe it has been 25 years.
2: On the 25th anniversary of 9/11, Virginia Governor Abigail Spanberger joined families, survivors, and first responders in Arlington to honor those lost in the terrorist attacks.
3: On September 11th, we remember the Americans who died, the people who never came home, those who fought hijackers and sacrificed themselves, those whose days started off like every other day and never came home.
2: The ceremony was held at Arlington County Fire Station 5, home of Truck 105, the first Arlington fire unit to arrive at the Pentagon after American Airlines Flight 77 struck the building. First responders laid a wreath honoring the 184 people killed at the Pentagon while remembering the nearly 3,000 victims nationwide. A political action committee tied to Black Newport News Virginia Mayor Philip Jones is drawing attention as election season ramps up. According to the Virginia Pilot, the Good News PAC has transferred hundreds of thousands of dollars to Jones' reelection campaign and says it plans to get involved in other Newport News races as well. Jones says the PAC's goal is to help veterans and other public servants run for office, while supporters say it can boost civic engagement. The next campaign finance reporting deadline in Virginia is September 15th. Political turmoil in a Maryland city is setting the stage for a special election. According to the Washington Informer, the New Carrollton City Council voted 4-1 to remove Felicia Nemhard as mayor, alleging she violated the city's hiring freeze by reinstating former employees. Nemhard, who in 2020 became the city's first African-American, first Caribbean-American, and first female mayor, denies wrongdoing and says she plans to run in the upcoming special election. There's a new Black-owned business making waves in the Queen City. Former investment banker Taylor Davis is the founder of Trudy, a social dining and travel app that helps users discover restaurants, hotels, and bars recommended by friends and family. According to Q City Metro, the Charlotte-based app has already topped 1,000 downloads since launching last year. Davis says building the company has not been easy, noting that less than 1% of venture capital funding goes to Black female founders. Trudy is currently growing its user base in Charlotte, with customers also using the app in New York, Atlanta, and Chicago. An HBCU Hampton University student is receiving national recognition for her vision for the future of American democracy. According to the Virginia Mercury, Imani Laird was selected as one of 11 national winners in the Democracy Defenders Fund's Future of Democracy Anthology, a project highlighting ideas from young Americans on how to strengthen democratic institutions. Laird, a student filmmaker at Hampton University, earned recognition for her video documentary, Civics Class for a Country in Crisis. In the documentary, Laird, who is Black, argues that democracy works best when citizens understand government, history, and their civic responsibilities. Winners received a $1,000 award, and their work is being featured in a national collection showcasing Gen Z perspectives on the future of democracy. I'm Amber Payton on your home for Black News First, the Black Information Network.
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5: 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I'm Layla Ali, and my history lives here.
6: I'm Bill Black with another Bet You Didn't Know music fact. How many times have you seen the Temptations movie and said this line?
7: They coming to see me.
8: They coming to see the Temptations.
7: Ain't nobody coming to see you, Otis.
6: Maybe there was one somebody You ever heard Patti LaBelle talk about the time she was engaged to

0: Release of internal text and Microsoft Teams messages related to the Bite of Seattle shooting to ensure accuracy and protect investigative leads. Interim Police Chief Andre Sales emphasized the importance of releasing accurate information and timelines once investigative concerns are addressed. The decision follows a previous release by text messages by Mayor Katie Wilson's office, sparking questions about internal coordination during the emergency response. The SPD has not provided a new date for when the records will be made public. Two Oakland police officers were indicted for allegedly conspiring with a federal aviation official to fraudulently obtain pilot certifications. Brandon Mart and David Mack, both helicopter pilots, allegedly conspired with a Federal Aviation Administration inspector to obtain the certifications between July 2023 and March 2024. The trio of defendants entered not guilty pleas and were placed on administrative leave by the Oakland Police Department. The indictment comes at a challenging time for the OPD, which has been under federal oversight for 23 years. Aaron Farinacci, who's 37, has been federally indicted for arson in connection with the Old Trails fire in Spokane, Washington, which burned over 3,000 acres and caused significant damage to homes. Farinacci was arrested after witnesses saw him near the fire's origin point. He has a history of arson-related incidents and a conviction for manslaughter. Farinacci admitted to planning the fire for weeks to maximize destruction. The investigation is ongoing, and more federal charges may be added. I'm Kevin Brown on your home for Black News First, the Black Information Network.
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18: The Macquarie YMCA is marking 90 years of service with a major give back effort in Charlotte's historic West End.
1: And the breakdowns.
19: Community activists in Detroit are shining a light on a murder that happened in the city and has gone unsolved for more than 3 years. The Black

album, he was accepting submissions of songs. Enter Brother Number Two. Brother Number Two submits a song for Brother Number One's album, but Brother Number One says, uh-uh, that's trash.

0: with a federal aviation official to fraudulently obtain pilot certifications. Brandon Mart and David Mack, both helicopter pilots, allegedly conspired with a Federal Aviation Administration inspector to obtain the certifications between July 2023 and March 2024. The trio of defendants entered not guilty pleas and were placed on administrative leave by the Oakland Police Department. The indictment comes at a challenging time for the OPD, which has been under federal oversight for 23 years. Aaron Farinacci, who's 37, has been federally indicted for arson in connection with the Old Trails fire in Spokane, Washington, which burned over 3,000 acres and caused significant damage to homes. Farinacci was arrested after witnesses saw him near the fire's origin point. He has a history of arson-related incidents and a conviction for manslaughter. Farinacci admitted to planning the fire for weeks to maximize destruction. The investigation is ongoing, and more federal charges may be added. I'm Kevin Brown on your home for Black News First, the Black Information Network.
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3: What if I had known at the beginning of Fish what I know now? 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
4: 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I first saw Fish at a tiny club in the late 80s. Now, decades later, the band is still touring, still making a cultural impact, and I'm still covering them. I'm Dean Budnick, and this is Long May They Run, Season 1, Fish.
5: I saw them in the late 80s, and the people are going like crazy. 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
12: Speaking at the Republican midterm convention in Dallas, Scott targeted Tallarico as Republicans spotlighted key races and policy differences ahead of November.
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13: Marijuana cases make up most of Louisiana's drug arrests. Possession of weed now accounts for over 62% of the state's reported drug arrests.
9: Black news first.
14: I'm Mike Island with BIN News this hour. Some of our stories include a big federal grant that will likely positively impact some black families in terms of expanding college and career support. Also, a redistricting map that some families allege is discriminatory. Also, there's bipartisan support to help protect you against illegal robocalls. The first, Ohio Governor Mike DeWine is announcing that his state has been awarded a large federal grant to significantly expand college and career support for kids who need it most.
15: We will receive $50 million to expand access to college and support apprenticeships for approximately 20,000 low-income and first-generation students in the state of Ohio.
14: The $50 million funding will roll out $10 million annually over the next 5 years. Approximately 20,000 students each year will be assisted by this funding.
15: The fact is that our advisors are in high school

0: wildfire in Spokane, Washington, which burned over 3,000 acres and caused significant damage to homes. Farinacci was arrested after witnesses saw him near the fire's origin point. He has a history of arson-related incidents and a conviction for manslaughter. Farinacci admitted to planning the fire for weeks to maximize destruction. The investigation is ongoing, and more federal charges may be added. I'm Kevin Brown on your home for Black News First, the Black Information Network.
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21: Louisiana shrimpers are calling on President Trump for help, saying a flood of imported shrimp is putting them out of business.
18: That matters to you.
22: I'm Mike Island with BIN News this hour. Some of our stories include a big federal grant that will likely positively impact some Black families in terms of expanding college and career support. Also, a redistricting map that some families allege is discriminatory. Also, there's bipartisan support to help protect you against illegal robocalls. But first, Ohio Governor Mike DeWine is announcing that his state has been awarded a large federal grant to significantly expand college and career support for kids who need it most.
23: We will receive $50 million to expand access to college and support apprenticeships for approximately 20,000 low-income and first-generation students in the state of Ohio.
22: The $50 million funding will roll out $10 million annually over the next 5 years. Approximately 20,000 students each year will be assisted by this funding.
23: Fact is that our advisors are in high school or overworked and frankly don't have the time or much time to spend with each student. So again, it's an area of work in progress, but this is going to help.
22: The program will embed career and college advisors across 130 middle and high schools across Ohio. Meanwhile, a new school map in an Ohio school district is drawing a new accusation. According to ABC 6, the accusation is discrimination. Dublin is a Columbus, Ohio suburb, and some of its residents are challenging the school district's new attendance boundaries for the next school year, saying the map is discriminatory. Families with children at one of the elementary schools alleged that the district

0: History. I'm Layla Ali, and my history lives here.
1: I'm Bill Black with another Bet You Didn't Know Music Fact. 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
1: Over the years, host Aaron Mankey and the team behind Lore, Unobscured, and Cabinet of Curiosities have scoured the globe to bring you tales from the past with a hint of darkness. From superstitions and folklore to the curious and the bizarre, they gave you a front row seat to stories that explore a whole new side of world history. But now it's time to bring that journey home. Because while America's history books are filled with people, places, and events that sit on lofty pedestals, there's a whole other side of American history that's been forgotten and pushed into the shadows. But unlike those surprise barn finds, the kind where someone discovers a rare classic car hidden in the back of their grandmother's garage, these shadowy tales might have been left to be forgotten for a reason. Tales of unlikely heroes who worked behind the scenes to make our country what it is today. World-changing tragedies that tested this nation's resolve and tenacity. And legends that are powerful examples of this country's unique spirit. Some of these tales are terrifying, while others are delightfully bizarre. All of them, though, are eye-opening. And we've dusted them off and brought them all together for a brand new show that we call American Shadows. Each episode is handcrafted by the Grim and Mild team and narrated by me, Lauren Vogelbaum. And while we might be guiding you down some dark and lonely roads, you're bound to learn a thing or two along the way. After all, you can learn a lot about a place by looking at its shadows. Get ready for a tour of American history unlike any other. Get ready for American Shadows.
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3: East side to the coast.
4: Next. We are facing attacks around voting rights. We are facing attacks around the economy, around health disparities.
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5: Georgia's Gwinnett County residents pressed police about privacy, oversight, and access to license plate reader data.
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6: After decades of turmoil, the Sewerage and Water Board is transitioning into a city-run operation in New Orleans.
3: The Black Information Network.
7: I'm Mike Island with BIN News this hour. Some of our stories include a big federal grant that will likely positively impact some Black families in terms of expanding college and career support. Also, a redistricting map that some families allege is discriminatory. Also, there's bipartisan support to help protect you against illegal robocalls. But first, Ohio Governor Mike DeWine is announcing that his state has been awarded a large federal grant to significantly expand college and career support for kids who need it most.
8: We will receive $50 million to expand access to college and support apprenticeships for approximately 20,000 low-income and first-generation students in the state of Ohio.
7: The $50 million funding will roll out $10 million annually over the next 5 years. Approximately 20,000 students each year will be assisted by this funding.
8: Fact is that our advisors are in high school are overworked and frankly don't have the time or much time to spend with each student. So again, it's an area of work in progress, but this is going to help.
7: The program will embed career and college advisors across 130 middle and high schools across Ohio. Meanwhile, a new school map in an Ohio school district is drawing a new accusation. According to ABC 6, the accusation is discrimination. Dublin is a Columbus, Ohio suburb, and some of its residents are challenging the school district's new attendance boundaries for the next school year, saying the map is discriminatory. Families with children at one of the elementary schools allege that the district applied its criteria to preserve affluent neighborhoods. ABC 6 says the Dublin City Schools District voted in June to include elementary schools in the process, as they say they determined there is uneven growth across the district. The complaint challenges the decision, alleging it was adopted in whole or in part through discrimination based on race, color, national origin, socioeconomic background, and place of residence, WSYX says. Asked if the district is being racist, a family's attorney says, as he put it, that's a bridge too far. He tells ABC 6 that, however, he does believe that the impact on this decision-making does have a potentially discriminatory effect. In the Columbus district, similar redistricting patterns have

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1: 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It's more than just menus. It's a movement.
2: And so we really want to create something that was more all-inclusive to the creative things we were seeing happening in the food scene.
1: That's one of the three founders, Fallon Farrell.
2: As we've grown through the years, we've literally watched businesses start off as like a pop-up food tent and now having like two or three locations.
1: From soul food kitchens to hidden gem caterers, Black Restaurant Week shines a light where it's long been missing. It's helped generate tens of millions of dollars for Black-owned businesses, keeping legacies alive and creating new ones. And it's part of Black history still being written every time a diner takes that first bite. I'm Esther Dillard for the Black Information Network.
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2: So, Rams, I know most listeners will hear Q&A and assume that this is a question and answer segment. Mm-hmm. And although that might be true, this is more a conversation between Q, myself, and A, listener of the show. Today's segment, two listeners. We got a lot of response from our segment on Ami Horowitz, and people have been reaching out. So we're going to speak to two different emails that came from two different listeners today. Different writers, but they're kind of on the same page. They have the same knot underneath. So let me read those and see if I can provide some response to both. The first one's from Jonathan. He wrote, quote, "As much as I wanted to be intrigued by your conversation with Ami Horowitz, I find myself moaning and sighing a great deal. I must tell you, I admire your efforts to maintain even-handedness, your efforts to speak," end quote. That's where the message cuts off, so I'll try to respond to what I understand him to mean here. I think the sentiment is legible even if all the words aren't present. He appreciated our composure. He didn't say the exchange, so I'll be fair. The second one's from Dirk. Dirk sent two messages. The first one said Ami's college student test was built on leading questions that no honest respondent could answer without sounding pro-right wing, that the test wasn't informative, and that our show made great lemonade from his lemons. Dirk then followed up with this, and I quote, "Back during the Reagan years, a person could reach a righty. But since Fox News came out in the late 90s, you really can't. It took me over 10 years to realize this cult-like is ironclad. I'm sorry. I've seen heroin addicts get sober and be remorseful, but never a righty. It's quite shocking, really," end quote. Ramses, I think both listeners are pulling from the same thread. Why even extend the courtesy? Why sit with someone operating in bad faith? Why even bother? I'll try to answer that as cleanly as I can. The even-handedness, Jonathan noticed, isn't a gift to Ami. It's a discipline. We own the room. Ramses stays composed because the person that we're trying to reach isn't ever really Ami. The person we're trying to reach is the listener who hasn't made up their mind yet, the listener who was raised on Fox News but hasn't fully hardened, the niece at the family cookout who heard both sides at half volume and is trying to figure out which one is telling her the truth. If we match Ami's tone, we lose the listener. She hears two people yelling and cause both a tie. If we stay grounded and let the receipts do the talking, she hears the difference. That, I think, for my brother Ramses more specifically, is the whole game. So when an exchange makes you moan and sigh, Jonathan, trust me, I get it. It makes me do the same thing. The composure isn't for him. The composure is for her. Now to Dirk, you're describing something real. The person who has marinated in 25 years of Fox News, then a decade of talk radio, then 8 years of Trump rallies, then whatever the algorithm serves them next. That person is often past the reach of a single conversation. You're right about that. I've watched family members go through the same door and never come back. So I'm not going to tell you the true believer is one podcast away from a change of heart. That would be a lie. And this show does not traffic in lies. I want to push back on one word, though. Ironclad. Because ironclad means there's nothing to do. Ironclad means we stop building. I cannot, for the sake of my children and yours and your family and nieces and nephews and brothers and sisters, accept that framing. Not because I'm an optimist. That's something that I leave to my brother Ramses. But because I've seen the numbers. Every election cycle, somewhere between 5 and 10% of the electorate is genuinely persuadable. Not the base, not the true believer, The person in the middle who shows up sometimes and stays home other times. The young voter who hasn't been recruited yet. The immigrant family whose kids are watching them decide what America is. Those people are not ironclad. They are listening, and they're listening to whoever sounds like they're telling the truth without insulting their intelligence. That's who Ramses was talking to. Again, not Ami. The people watching Ami. Here's the harder thing I want to say. When we accept the frame that the other side is a cult, we let ourselves off the hook because you can't reason with the cult, so we stop trying. We talk to ourselves. We build echo chambers, as Ramses would call them, and we just have better production value. Meanwhile, the persuadable person in the middle, the one we could have reached, watches us give up on her and drift towards whichever side is still willing to make the pitch. The right did not out-argue us in this moment. They out-organized us. They built radio, then cable, then podcast, and now TikTok. Then whatever will come next, they keep showing up. We keep hoping the argument is so obvious that we don't have to make it. It's not obvious. It never was. We have to make it. So the answer to both of you is the same. The composure is not for Ami. The pitch is not for the true believer. Every editorial we do, every guest we sit with, every calm dismantling of bad faith arguments, we're doing it for a person that you can't see, the one who hasn't decided, the one who is going to decide something in the next 12 months or the next few weeks, and whose decision is still going to matter. Jonathan, thank you for the ear. Keep sending the notes, and we'll keep writing.
1: Well said, Q. Yeah, I think you kind of nailed it, because those conversations with Ami, mostly on this show, but other people they're easy to have with logical, linear people, but they're very challenging to have with people who don't really trade in facts and objective truths. We didn't create this show for folks that are, you know, just joining, this movement. We didn't create this show to get out there and argue with people. We didn't create this show to get clicks or headlines. We created this show because we believed there was a better caliber of ally that existed in the spaces that we frequented. And they lacked information and instruction in terms of how to reach their full potential in that regard. And so we have a very specific aim with this program, and it's not to argue, but sometimes it's necessary to just kind of get some insight into the other side. So I appreciate today's Q&A with you, Q Ward.
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7: LeBron James has teamed up with the PGA Tour to kick off a youth-oriented golf event in his hometown of Akron, Ohio.
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9: Snoop Dogg is set to host the 2026 MTV Video Music Awards. CBS and MTV made the announcement Thursday. Snoop has been nominated for 13 VMAs throughout his career, taking home 3 wins. The announcement comes just one day after producers revealed Nirvana will receive this year's Video Vanguard Award. The 2026 VMAs are set for September 27th at the Peacock Theater in Los Angeles, California. Elsewhere in entertainment news, Migos fans may have something to look forward to. Quavo has confirmed that he and Offset are reuniting as Migos for one more album. During a recent radio interview, Quavo said, "We coming back. We're going to do it one more time for the people." The group, which includes Quavo, Offset, and the late Takeoff, released 4 studio albums and more than 20 mixtapes and EPs following their 2011 debut. Quavo says they plan to do it right, including a tour. The reunion comes 3 years after Culture 3, the group's final album, and nearly 4 years after Takeoff was killed in Houston. With the latest in entertainment news, I'm Morgan Wood on the Black Information Network, your home for Black News First.
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11: I'm Jeff Keating. 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
12: Ali was in exile in the boxing community, stripped of his heavyweight title. No one would touch him.
13: This fight represented the birth of Muhammad Ali.
14: Every hustler, drug dealer, thief, number runner, bootlegger you could think of, they were coming from everywhere.
11: Why did the press keep following this story?
13: Muhammad Ali, Cassius Clay. That's number one. Number two is it was a $1 million robbery.
14: Everybody thought my dad set that party up. They were going to kill me, my little sister. They were going to kill my mom. They were going to kill us.
11: 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A hustler blamed for robbing the most dangerous gangsters in the country.
15: You have any idea who would have pulled a stunt like this?
16: 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I mean, I guess you know that this is like issued a death warrant for me for something that I don't even know anything about.
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13: 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Guys who would not hesitate to blow your head off.
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So when Brother Number One was putting together his fourth album, he was accepting submissions of songs. Enter Brother Number Two. Brother Number Two submits a song for Brother Number One's album, but Brother Number One says, uh-uh, that's trash. So Brother

0: 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I'm Charlamagne the God, host of the world's most dangerous morning show, The Breakfast Club, and my history lives here.
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1: The Black

0: history. I'm Layla Ali, and my history lives here.
1: I'm Bill Black with another Bet You Didn't Know music fact. How many times have you seen the Temptations movie and said this line?
2: They're coming to see me.
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2: Ain't nobody coming to see you, Otis.
1: Maybe there was one somebody. You ever heard Patti LaBelle talk about the time she was engaged?

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1: So Rams, I know most listeners will hear Q&A and assume that this is a question and answer segment. Mm-hmm. And although that might be true, this is more a conversation between Q, myself, and A, listener of the show. Today's segment, two listeners. We got a lot of response from our segment on Ami Horowitz, and people have been reaching out. So we're going to speak to two different emails that came from two different listeners today. Different writers, but they're kind of on the same page. They have the same knot underneath. So let me read those and see if I can provide some response to both. The first one's from Jonathan. He wrote, quote, "As much as I wanted to be intrigued by your conversation with Ami Horowitz, I find myself moaning and sighing a great deal. I must tell you, I admire your efforts to maintain even-handedness, your efforts to speak," end quote. That's where the message cuts off, so I'll try to respond to what I understand him to mean here. I think the sentiment is legible even if all the words aren't present. He appreciated our composure. Mm. Didn't say the exchange, so I'll be fair. The second one is from Dirk. Dirk sent two messages. The first one said, "Ami's college student test was built on leading questions that no honest respondent could answer without sounding pro-right wing, that the test wasn't informative, and that our show made great lemonade from his lemons." Dirk then followed up with this, and I quote, "Back during the Reagan years, a person could reach a righty. But since Fox News came out in the late 90s, you really can't. It took me over 10 years to realize this cult-like is ironclad. I'm sorry. I've seen heroin addicts get sober and be remorseful, but never a righty. It's quite shocking, really." End quote. Ramses, I think both listeners are pulling from the same thread. Why even extend the courtesy? Why sit with someone operating in bad faith? Why even bother? I'll try to answer that as cleanly as I can. The even-handedness Jonathan noticed isn't a gift to Ami. It's a discipline. We own the room. Ramses stays composed because the person that we're trying to reach isn't ever really Ami. The person we're trying to reach is the listener who hasn't made up their mind yet, the listener who was raised on Fox News but hasn't fully hardened, the niece at the family cookout who heard both sides at half volume and is trying to figure out which one is telling her the truth. If we match Ami's tone, we lose the listener. She hears two people yelling and cause both a tie. If we stay grounded and let the receipts do the talking, she hears the difference. That, I think, for my brother Ramses more specifically, is the whole game. So when an exchange makes you moan and sigh, Jonathan, trust me, I get it. It makes me do the same thing. The composure isn't for him. The composure is for her. Now to Dirk, you're describing something real. The person who has marinated in 25 years of Fox News, then a decade of talk radio, then 8 years of Trump rallies, then whatever the algorithm serves them next. That person is often past the reach of a single conversation. You're right about that. I've watched family members go through the same door and never come back. So I'm not going to tell you the true believer is one podcast away from a change of heart. That would be a lie. And this

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1: Most people know about Restaurant Week, but not everyone knows there's a Black Restaurant Week born in Houston, Texas in 2016 and is now spreading to cities across the country. It's more than just menus. It's a movement.
2: And so we really want to create something that was more all-inclusive to the creative things we were seeing happening in the food scene.
1: That's one of the three founders, Fallon Farrell.
2: As we've grown through the years, we've literally watched businesses start off as like a pop-up food tent and now having like two or three locations.
1: From soul food kitchens to hidden gem caterers, Black Restaurant Week shines a light where it's long been missing. It's helped generate tens of millions of dollars for Black-owned businesses, keeping legacies alive and creating new ones. And it's part of Black history still being written every time a diner takes that first bite. I'm Esther Dillard for the Black Information Network.
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4: The family of a domestic violence victim who was fatally shot by a responding sheriff's deputy last month.

0: is not a person that will be willingly have a conversation about accountability. So it'd be even harder for them to have a conversation about accountability on behalf of the president. And you know, a lot of people are not very practiced when it comes to taking accountability, and that's okay. Everyone deserves to be able to learn. But there's this convergence with, again, that lack of accountability and this cult-like mentality. What I say and what I do is, you know, protect the peace. And if your peace of mind means that you can't be around people that are subscribed to a delusion that will somehow suggest that you're the one attacking free speech, when indeed Donald Trump is in charge of the FCC and Donald Trump's cronies, and they are silencing media outlets and suggesting that they will silence journalists, and actively doing that in different instances. To skip over that reality to claim your own victimhood, again, is a delusion. And if protecting your peace means no more conversations with dad, unfortunately, at least right now, that's the way it has to be.
1: From inside the Beltway,
2: Trump told the crowd his administration will prevent Iran from obtaining a nuclear weapon and repeated his claim that the conflict will end soon after the election.
3: To your backyard. Chicago residents affected by severe storm damage in 2023 and 2024 can now apply for up to $15,000 in assistance.
1: Whatever happens next.
4: Officials in the Trump administration are claiming UC Berkeley's law school favors black applicants over white and Asian ones.
3: You'll hear about it on the Black Information Network.
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5: DaBaby is responding to backlash over the prices of his new chicken and waffles restaurant. The rapper celebrated the grand opening of No Knife Chicken and Waffles in Charlotte, North Carolina on Sunday. But the menu prices quickly sparked debate online, with waffle meals ranging from $15 to $45. During an appearance on Positively Charlotte, DaBaby addressed the critics, saying they should have gone to Waffle House, adding, "Waffle House has something for you." DaBaby says customers at No Knife can expect an elevated dining experience. Elsewhere in entertainment, Jill Scott is officially being inducted into the R&B Hall of Fame. The Grammy-winning singer was honored during Billboard's 2026 R&B and Hip Hop Power Players event, recognizing her impact on the genre and her decades-long career. Miss Jilly from Philly broke onto the scene with her 2000 debut album, Who Is Jill Scott? Recently returned with her first album in more than a decade, To Whom This May Concern. The induction adds another major honor to a career that has made Scott one of R&B's most celebrated voices. With the latest in entertainment news, I'm Morgan Wood on the Black Information Network, your home for Black News First.
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9: 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That's number one. 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
0: Thank you both very much for your time and your insight. Once again, today's guests are BIN News anchors Esther Dillard and Doug Davis. That's going to do it for us here at the QR Code. Today's show was produced by the great Chris Thompson. 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
3: Here's what's trending this hour. Little Durk is not guilty. His attorney, fresh off of beating the government's case against the rapper, speaking to a crowd of reporters outside of the courthouse.
4: The United States of America and the Justice Department and all the force of the FBI, we, the jury, find Durk Banks not guilty of all charges.
3: Plus, some people are calling it a new era of transportation, air taxis. And Christopher Nolan's The Odyssey breaking records. I'm Tammy Eswick, and that's what's trending.
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5: Virginia State University's Trojan Explosion Marching Band is making history. The HBCU's band has grown to more than 200 members for the 2026 season, making it the largest marching band in school history and the largest in the CIAA. The growth comes as the Trojan Explosion continues to build a national reputation. The band has performed at the White House, appeared on NBC's Today Show, and finished as the Division II runner-up in the Red Lobster Band of the Year competition in 2023 and 2024. The Trojan Explosion is also ranked number one in the HBCU Division II Band Media Poll. And the band's 200-plus members are hitting the road this fall with performances scheduled across six states. Meanwhile, Georgia HBCU Savannah State University is preparing to host the 2026 Big HBCU Battle of the Bands, bringing some of the country's top HBCU marching bands to Savannah for a showcase of music, culture, and competition. With the latest in HBCU news, I'm Morgan Wood on the Black Information Network.
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3: I'm Tammy Eswick with BIN News Now. Jackson, Mississippi's top cop confirmed the death of a black woman. 29-year-old Tasia Fortune, who was found hanging from a tree, was a homicide. They also announced they arrested 51-year-old black man Jock Ratliff in connection with her death. But online, some Mississippians say they're not buying it, judging from the man's frail appearance. Some are questioning how he could have possibly gotten her into the tree. Meanwhile, WJTV spoke to the woman's mother, surprised that someone had been arrested so quickly.
22: I was in shock. Really, you know, because that was quick.
3: President Donald Trump is overseas in Ireland for a little work and a little play. He's planning on attending the Irish Open, which is being hosted at his Ireland golf course. He also met with Ireland's prime minister. Finally, the Starz Network says P-Valley, which is about a black strip club, will return for its third and final season on Friday, December 4th. Get BIN News Now on demand 24/7 on the iHeartRadio app.
0: 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Welcome back to the QR Code with your host Q Ward and me, Ramses Ja. We are joined by BIN News anchors Vanessa Tyler and Mike Stevens to discuss this week's major stories. Before we get back to the heavy stuff, let's take a minute and check in with the BIN for some news stories you may have missed this week. First up, back in the nation's capital, Maryland, Congressman Kwesi Mfume and Democratic House colleagues want to stop the renaming of an aircraft carrier honoring Black World War II hero Doris Miller. They have sent a letter to Secretary of War Pete Hegseth and Acting Navy Secretary Hung Chow, I believe, asking to keep the name as is instead of renaming it for President Trump. They say renaming the ship after a sitting president would be unprecedented and would diminish the recognition of one of the nation's greatest military heroes. For more stories of interest to the Black community, be sure to visit BINnews.com.
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0: Still broadcasting with us here on the QR Code with your host Q Ward and me, Ramses Ja. Vanessa Tyler and Mike Stevens, news anchors from the BIN, are here with us today discussing this week's major stories. Next up, September is here, and that means fall season activities like pumpkin spice coffee, football, and Halloween are just around the corner. Unfortunately, when it comes to Halloween costumes, it looks like one major retailer has dropped the ball and is in the crosshairs of controversy with the Black community once again. Mike, this time let's start with you. Give our audience the details about Target's latest retail problem, and Vanessa and Q will get your thoughts on this story and why you feel Target keeps missing the mark with its messaging and Black-focused products. Mike, you first.
24: You know, when I first saw the headlines about this controversy, my first thought was, what is Target doing now? And I looked at the costume that they were selling on their website, and I really didn't fully appreciate it until I saw an image of it. It's like a caricature, similar to a caricature of blackface, minstrel shows. And I really didn't fully appreciate it until I saw side by side how similar they look. So they put out this costume with a blackface type of character on there. And then there was a backlash. People like actress Viola Davis, one of the many who spoke out against running this, selling this item. Even Reverend Jamal Bryant, who led that Target boycott, spoke out about what many are calling a Jim Crow era minstrel show costume. And my thought about this is one thing. Who does Target have sitting with them to help make these decisions? Are there any Black people with any sense or with any understanding of history that are able to guide them? I just wonder about that, because every time one of these issues comes up with them, or for that matter, other companies, you have to wonder who is in the room sitting at the table being able to make these decisions.
0: Vanessa.
5: Mike, I tell you, you are absolutely correct. That's the first thing that came to my mind. Who was in the room? Who was sitting at that table? I want to believe that if there is a Black person at the table who has a reference to that minstrel look, they would have said, that's a no. And there's another part of that, the history. There's a saying, and we all know it, we must never forget. Black people have to never forget. They want us to forget slavery. They want us to forget. We cannot ever forget because, no, you know why? It came slipping back in. That costume was horrible. So who would wear that? Would there be little white children wearing that? Would there be Black children wearing that? Just a miss. And this is a time when Target is trying to, you know, come back and reinvent itself, I guess. A good girlfriend of mine is now selling at Target, so maybe they're getting the Black entrepreneurs back. She has a makeup line. So I just don't get it. They can't be that stupid. They can't be.
0: Mm. Cute.
6: You know, to Reverend Jamal Bryant's point, I think things like this is what the 40-day fast was for. And I'm so glad that the culture decided that 40 days wasn't enough. Target rolled back its DEI commitments after the 2024 election. And this is what a company looks like when there's nobody in the room. There's no internal Black-focused checkpoint that would have caught a grinning, big teeth clown mask before it even got on the shelves. So the costume is not the story. It's just a symptom of the disease. The story is that Target chose to remove people that could have and probably would have flagged that costume. And then every time there's a misstep like this on cue, pardon the pun, here comes the apology. The product gets pulled from the shelves. Somebody goes on TV and says, you know, these things happen to the best of them. And next Halloween, they've unlearned this lesson that we're still trying to teach. So the Minneapolis organizers who never called off the boycott are running the right play. The boycott was indefinite from the beginning. And until Target restores the DEI commitments that it walked back, offers a public apology and makes some type of fiscal repair, Black consumers should keep their door and their wallets closed. No costume apology is a substitute for reversing the underlying decisions to decommit from Black people.
0: I love that energy. I keep that energy as often as I can. Donald Trump's been the president for almost 2 years now. I had to bite the bullet one time and go to Home Depot. I don't rock with Home Depot at all because of how they treated the workers that often sit in front trying to get honest work. And they called ICE on them. And I was in a, I didn't, I went to Ace, I went to went to Lowe's even, you know. But I'm really precise with how I spend my money if I can be. It broke my heart to give Home Depot anything. But Target is very different. Target won't get nothing from me. I won't even go into a Target. I won't even let my people go into Target. For people that don't know, the story that we're talking about, the racist sort of clownish costume has like a dark face covering, it looks like. And so it's hard to tell the race of the child, but in my mind, this child is perhaps Black or melanated based on the facial features that I'm seeing.
6: There's a Black child for sure, Rams.
0: Okay, good. And then the big lips and the minstrel pose just kind of, it was offensive, right? And I think to everyone else's point, there's nobody else in the room there to flag that. That was one of the first things I learned in business school. I've said many times on the show, in my pursuit of my master's degree in business management, one of the things I learned is that diversity actually helps you in terms of marketing and in terms of avoiding pitfalls.
8: And there's a lot of money to be made in marketing and a lot of money to be saved by avoiding pitfalls. And so having a diverse team helps the company win, always. Diversity helps always more than it hurts. Unfortunately, racism is the reason that we don't have diversity in this country. Not that it actually makes more money for companies. We covered a story recently on the show for folks that missed it. Going woke does not mean going broke. And we did the mathematics on the show. There was a study. We brought the data as we do on the QR code. But that's not Target's only misstep. The most recent one is they had a 1940s German soldier costume. Now think about the sort of people that want to wear a 1940s German soldier costume. Think about what it is that these people espouse, what they want, okay? And think about what it says about the retailer who chooses to sell that. And so, again, Target, it's not just the clown minstrel thing. There's still ongoing offenses. Indeed, this is the reason we're talking about this today, because we covered the story about the minstrel looking costume a few weeks back, maybe a month ago, give or take. So today's story is about a German costume. For those that are not catching what I'm pitching here, Nazi costume, right? Now, it doesn't have the Nazi flag, but everything else is indicative of that. Indeed, that's the name of the costume. Okay. Sold in America. Who wants to be dressed as the enemies of America in America from a war that we won, you know, 80 years ago? Target is missing. A lot of companies are missing the mark. Target is missing the mark and offending Black people still. And I will not step foot in a Target unless it's to protest or boycott, because I'm about that action all day, every day. And to those that do shop at Target still, don't let me tell you where the moral high ground is. You know where that is and what makes sense for your own life, but just know the cost. To borrow a phrase from our forefathers, do not shop where you will not be hired. I think that advice is relevant now more than ever.
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6: So Rams, I know most listeners will hear Q&A and assume that this is a question and answer segment. Mm-hmm. And although that might be true, this is more a conversation between Q, myself, and A, listener of the show. Today's segment, two listeners. We got a lot of response from our segment on Ami Horowitz, and people have been reaching out. So we're going to speak to two different emails that came from two different listeners today. Different writers, but they're kind of on the same page. They have the same knot underneath. So let me read those and see if I can provide some response to both. The first one's from Jonathan. He wrote, quote, "As much as I wanted to be intrigued by your conversation with Ami Horowitz, I find myself moaning and sighing a great deal. I must tell you, I admire your efforts to maintain even-handedness, your efforts to speak," end quote. that's where the message cuts off. So I'll try to respond to what I understand him to mean here. I think the sentiment is legible, even if all the words aren't present. He appreciated our composure. He didn't say the exchange. So I'll be fair. The second one's from Dirk. Dirk sent two messages. The first one said, Ami's college student test was built on leading questions that no honest respondent could answer without sounding pro-right wing, that the test wasn't informative, and that our show made great lemonade from his lemons. Dirk then followed up with this, and I quote, back during the Reagan years, a person could reach a righty, but since Fox News came out in the late 90s, you really can't. It took me over 10 years to realize this cult-like is ironclad. I'm sorry. I've seen heroin addicts get sober and be remorseful, but never a righty. It's quite shocking, really. End quote. Ramses, I think both listeners are pulling from the same thread. Why even extend the courtesy? Why sit with someone operating in bad faith? Why even bother? I'll try to answer that as cleanly as I can. The even-handedness Jonathan noticed isn't a gift to Ami. It's a discipline. We own the room. Ramses stays composed because the person that we're trying to reach isn't ever really Ami. The person we're trying to reach is the listener who has

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0: announcement Thursday. Snoop has been nominated for 13 VMAs throughout his career, taking home 3 wins. The announcement comes just one day after producers revealed Nirvana will receive this year's Video Vanguard Award. The 2026 VMAs are set for September 27th at the Peacock Theater in Los Angeles, California. Elsewhere in entertainment news, Migos fans may have something to look forward to. Quavo has confirmed that he and Offset are reuniting as Migos for one more album. During a recent radio interview, Quavo said, "We coming back. We're going to do it one more time for the people." The group, which includes Quavo, Offset, and the late Takeoff, released 4 studio albums and more than 20 mixtapes and EPs following their 2011 debut. Quavo says they plan to do it right, including a tour. The reunion comes 3 years after Culture 3, the group's final album, and nearly 4 years after Takeoff was killed in Houston. With the latest in entertainment news, I'm Morgan Wood on the Black Information Network, your home for Black News First.
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2: Over the years, host Aaron Menke and the team behind Lore, Unobscured, and Cabinet of Curiosities have scoured the globe to bring you tales from the past with a hint of darkness. From superstitions and folklore to the curious and the bizarre, their books are filled with people, places, and events that sit on lofty pedestals. There's a whole other side of American history that's been forgotten and pushed into the shadows. But unlike those surprise barn finds, the kind where someone discovers a rare classic car hidden in the back of their grandmother's garage, these shadowy tales might have been left to be forgotten for a reason. Tales of unlikely heroes who worked behind the scenes to make our country what it is today. World-changing tragedies that tested this nation's resolve and tenacity. And legends that are powerful examples of this country's unique spirit. Some of these tales are terrifying, while others are delightfully bizarre. All of them, though, are eye-opening, and we've dusted them off and brought them all together for a brand new show that we call American Shadows. Each episode is handcrafted by the Grim and Mild team and narrated by me, Lauren Vogelbaum. And while we might be guiding you down some dark and lonely roads, you're bound to learn a thing or two along the way. After all, you can learn a lot about a place by looking at its shadows. Get ready for a tour of American history unlike any other. Get ready for American Shadows.
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Forget Me Nots. But did you know there was a very, very, very big record written for Patrice Rushen that she declined? Let me explain. Okay, surely you know this song, right?

album, he was accepting submissions of songs. Enter Brother Number Two. Brother Number Two submits a song for Brother Number One's album, but Brother Number One says, uh-uh, that's trash. So

0: 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I'm Charlamagne Tha God, host of the world's most dangerous morning show, The Breakfast Club, and my history lives here.
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2: And the breakdowns.
4: Community activists in Detroit are shining a light on a murder that happened in the city and has gone unsolved for more than 3 years.
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2: DaBaby is responding to backlash over the prices of his new Chicken and Waffles restaurant. The rapper celebrated the grand opening of No Knife Chicken and Waffles in Charlotte, North Carolina on Sunday. But the menu prices quickly sparked debate online, with waffle meals ranging from $15 to $45. During an appearance on Positively Charlotte, DaBaby addressed the critics, saying they should have gone to Waffle House, adding, "Waffle House has something for you." DaBaby says customers at No Knife can expect an elevated dining experience. Elsewhere in entertainment, Jill Scott is officially being inducted into the R&B Hall of Fame. The Grammy-winning singer was honored during Billboard's 2026 R&B and Hip Hop Power Players event, recognizing her impact on the genre and her decades-long career. Miss Jilly from Philly broke onto the scene with her 2000 debut album, Who Is Jill Scott? Recently returned with her first album in more than a decade, To Whom This May Concern. The induction adds another major honor to a career that has made Scott one of R&B's most celebrated voices. With the latest in entertainment news, I'm Morgan Wood on the Black Information Network. Your home for Black News First.
3: On December 9th, 1946, in Philadelphia, Howard Stanley Frankie Beverly was born. In 1970, he would form the group Raw Soul, which later was renamed Maze. Under the mentorship of Marvin Gaye, Frankie Beverly and Maze would go on to give us 9 gold albums. Beverly and May's live experience was more like a party than a concert. Dressed in his signature all white, crowds would stand at their feet and sing to the top of their lungs.
4: Ooh, and pain. I like sunshine and rain.
3: Sadly, on September 10th, 2024, Frankie Beverly left us with hits for lifetimes to come.

0: The opinions, beliefs, and viewpoints expressed in this commentary are those of the author and do not necessarily represent those of BIN and its founding partners and employees. Now it's time to bring the funk with Roland S. Martin.
1: I've long maintained that one of the reasons why Democrats keep losing in the South is because they refuse to actually make an investment in the South. I've also said that when you make an investment, it doesn't necessarily mean you're going to somehow win that election cycle. An investment today might pay off one or two cycles down the road. Democrats pretty much abandoned Florida. Now listen, I understand for the longest, the state party leadership in Florida was absolutely abhorrent. Same thing in Texas. But you're now in a different situation. You're in a situation now where, listen, electoral politics is going to change. And if you are Democrats, you cannot continue to simply give away Texas and Florida to Republicans every presidential election. The math is the math. Texas has 40 electoral college votes. Florida has 30. Y'all, that's 70. That's almost 25% of what you need to win the presidency. That's why this year, with David Jolly running for governor in Florida, Representative Angie Nixon

0: /history. I'm Layla Ali, and my history lives here.
1: I'm Bill Black with another Bet You Didn't Know music fact. How many times have you seen the Temptations movie and said this line?
2: They're coming to see me.
3: They're coming to see the Temptations.
2: Ain't nobody coming to see you, Otis.
1: Maybe there was one somebody. You ever heard Patti LaBelle talk about the time she was engaged

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album, he was accepting submissions of songs. Enter Brother Number Two. Brother Number Two submits a song for Brother Number One's album, but Brother Number One says, uh-uh, that's trash. So Brother

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0: The opinions and viewpoints expressed in this commentary are those of the author and do not necessarily represent those of BIN and its founding partners and employees. Now it's time to bring the funk with Roland S. Martin.
2: I've long maintained that one of the reasons why Democrats keep losing in the South is because they refuse to actually make an investment in the South. I've also said that when you make an investment, it doesn't necessarily mean you're going to somehow win that election cycle. An investment today might pay off one or two cycles down the road. Democrats pretty much abandoned Florida. Now listen, I understand for the longest, the state party leadership in Florida was absolutely abhorrent. Same thing in Texas. But you're now in a different situation. You're in a situation now where, listen, electoral politics is going to change. And if you are Democrats, you cannot continue to simply give away Texas and Florida to Republicans every presidential election. The math is the math. Texas has 40 electoral college votes. Florida has 30. Y'all, that's 70. That's almost 25% of what you need to win the presidency. That's why this year, with David Jolly running for governor in Florida, Representative Angie Nixon running for United States Senate in Florida. In Texas, you have Gina Hinojosa, who is running for governor against incumbent Greg Abbott. And then you have State Rep James Tallarico running against the corrupt Texas Attorney General Ken Paxton. Democrat donors should be seeing an opportunity to win. New polling data shows that he is up. Tallarico is up 5 points against Paxton. Hinojosa is tied with Abbott. Why is this huge? Because if you invest on the ground, you may have an opportunity to win. But if you don't invest, you're guaranteed to lose. Democrats, take advantage of the moment. Organize and mobilize on the ground in these two states, and you can actually win. I'm Roland Martin on the Black Information Network.
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0: Wood on your home for 24/7 news. The Black Information Network. President Trump is marking the 25th anniversary of the 9/11 terrorist attacks at the Pentagon in Arlington, Virginia. Speaking from the site of one of three attacks, Trump said, "We renew the sacred oath we swore 25 years ago that we will never forget." He recounted that nearly 3,000 people were killed that day, and he called on Americans to remember the unity that followed the attacks.
5: In those harrowing days after the attacks, we saw the authentic spirit of our nation. We were all New Yorkers that day, every one of us. We were all New Yorkers.
0: The president went on to call the attacks an act of immense evil, adding the country learned that day what Americans are made of. 25 years ago, Al-Qaeda hijackers took control of four commercial airliners. Two planes were flown into the World Trade Center in New York. United Flight 93 crashed into a field near Shanksville, Pennsylvania, after passengers and crew attempted to take back control. Investigators believe that plane was headed toward the U.S. Capitol. American Airlines Flight 77 was flown into the Pentagon in Arlington, Virginia, killing 184 people aboard the plane and on the ground. Arlington County firefighters led the initial response, while DC Fire and EMS sent more than 40 units to the Pentagon to provide mutual

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He was accepting submissions of songs. Enter Brother Number Two. Brother Number Two submits a song for Brother Number One's album, but Brother Number One says, uh-uh, that's trash. So Brother

0: 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I'm Charlamagne Tha God, host of the world's most dangerous morning show, The Breakfast Club, and my history lives here.
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when he was accepting submissions of songs. Enter Brother Number Two. Brother Number Two submits a song for Brother Number One's album, but Brother Number One says, uh-uh, that's trash.

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When brother number one was putting together his fourth album, he was accepting submissions of songs. Enter brother number two. Brother number two submits a song for brother number one's album, but brother number one says, uh-uh, that's trash. So brother

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2: This is Layla Ali, undefeated world champion, Hall of Fame boxer, wellness advocate, and CEO of Layla Ali Lifestyle. My father, Muhammad Ali, was more than a champion in the ring. He was a global voice for courage, conviction, faith, and justice. The Muhammad Ali Center celebrates his life, his principles, and his willingness to stand for something bigger than himself, reminding us of the power of purpose. To

0: 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I'm Layla Ali, and my history lives here.
1: I'm Bill Black with another Bet You Didn't Know music fact. 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
4: to Otis?